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2: 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Coldness and heartlessness are undermining today's suspense movies. The end. 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
0: As well as from all the Citizen Critics out there.
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0: We'll find some useful tips.
3: This is in German. Do not buy unless you speak German. As you can tell from this review, I speak English and not German. Because we won the war.
2: Well,
1: and some pretty useless tips.
0: Oh, it has wall-to-wall profanity and vulgar language.
4: Can't you just make a movie about mobsters where they don't swear?
0: We'll uncover some startling truths. September 11th was still more than a week away.
4: He claiming Mr. Rogers had something to do with 9/11?
3: I think he's not claiming it. I think he's about to prove it, Greg.
0: We'll go on a journey of self-discovery.
4: Night of the Comet is one of the greatest movies.
2: Yeah. Well,
3: no, it's not, but...
4: I immediately back off this.
0: And confront our own shameful opinions.
4: Why should the pros who get, at least they get paid for it? Why do I want to do this for free? Like, my opinion on, what was that band that I really got out in front of?
3: The New Radicals.
4: The New Radicals. Yeah, I was like, I think this guy's the next Stevie Wonder.
1: But mostly, it'll be a bunch of nonsense like this.
4: Yeah, use Bing.
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3: Yeah, I'm gonna Bing this.
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I can say his name. 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

on an amazing Monday. You can download the show if you miss a single second. Jesse at, or wait a minute, iHeart, Spotify, iTunes. Sometimes I get confused. A reminder that I don't have my soundboard right now because our studio is underwater. Are we ever going back? I have no idea. Did the soundboard even survive? I also have no idea. Chris thinks it did. Chris thinks it did. The building as of right now is condemned. We're not allowed inside. I don't know. Did the portrait of me survive? That may be the most important item in the studio.

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5: A deal could be coming. I'm Lisa Lucera, Fox News. President Trump says a deal with Iran could happen over the next week. The president with the comments during an interview with ABC News as he spoke by phone today with the leaders of Israel and Hezbollah, and they agreed to a temporary ceasefire.
6: He posted on Truth Social he thinks the negotiations will continue at a rapid pace.
5: Fox's Lucas Tomlinson at the White House, but Israeli Prime Minister Benjamin Netanyahu has said if Hezbollah does not stop attacking Israel, Israel will launch strikes at Beirut. A not guilty plea from an Iraqi man accused of planning multiple terror attacks, including one against President Trump's daughter Ivanka.
7: Hezbollah terrorist commander Mohammed al-Sadi pleaded not guilty today in Manhattan federal court to 8 charges, including conspiring to provide material support to 2 foreign terrorist organizations. Kataib Hezbollah in Iraq and Iran's Revolutionary Guard Corps. Now, in court, al-Sadi today was defiant, at one point shouting, quote, I'm a prisoner of war, I'm not a criminal. His lawyer has said al-Sadi is a political prisoner. The 32-year-old is accused of directing and planning nearly 20 terrorist attacks and attempted attacks throughout Europe and the United States in retaliation for the U.S.-Israeli war in Iran.
5: Fox's Brian Yenis at Manhattan Federal Court. Prosecutors say the suspect made a pledge to assassinate the president's daughter, even having a blueprint of her Florida home. A South Carolina jury has found store owner not guilty of murder in the 2023 shooting of a black teenager. The jury returned the verdict for Chike Rick Chow, who shot the 14-year-old in the back after chasing him through the convenience store, but maintained he acted to defend his son. President Trump reportedly reconsidering whether to move forward with a $1.8 billion fund meant to compensate his supporters. 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
0: Ma, ¿y qué almorzaste?
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9: It's August 2023, a county government meeting in Pennsylvania's Lehigh Valley. 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
10: My two-month-old son was happily drinking milk from his bottle when he quickly started choking, turned blue, and went limp. My boyfriend transported our son to the changing table as I grabbed an anti-choking device and my boyfriend began assembling it. Two pumps of the device and my son was conscious, gasping for air and coughing up milk.
9: They all went to the ER to make sure the baby was okay.
10: But upon arriving at Lehigh Valley Hospital, the diagnosis quickly became something so different.
9: One of the doctors had a theory.
10: She stated to my father and mother-in-law that we are young, first-time parents who got frustrated with our baby and violently shook him to make him stop crying. And a confession would only make things easier for us.
9: The parents were told to leave the hospital without their son. And he wouldn't come home for 7 whole months.
10: I'm a postpartum mom dealing with the grief and the trauma of my son being ripped from my arms. And I'm a mom who lost everything in less than 24 hours due to one doctor's misdiagnosis. Enough is enough.
9: And then the next person speaks. And the next one. The stories they tell form a pattern of parents walking into a Lehigh Valley hospital to get help for a child, only to leave without them. And the same doctor's name kept coming up again and again. A pediatrician.
11: I ask you, what kind of doctor does this?
9: That's what I wanted to know too. From Serial Productions and the New York Times, I'm Diane Neary. And this is The Preventionist, a story about a doctor and the rise of a powerful field of pediatric medicine.
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2: 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Coldness and heartlessness are undermining today's suspense movies. The end. Don't go see it. 0 stars.
0: As well as from all the citizen critics out there.
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0: We'll find some useful tips.
2: This is in German. 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
3: As you can tell from this review, I speak English and not German.
2: Because we won the war.
1: Well, and some pretty useless tips.
0: Oh, it has wall-to-wall profanity and vulgar language.
4: Can't you just make a movie about mobsters where they don't swear?
0: We'll uncover some startling truths. September 11th was still more than a week away.
4: He claiming Mr. Rogers had something to do with 9/11?
3: I think he's not claiming it. I think he's about to prove it, Greg.
0: We'll go on a journey of self-discovery.
4: Night of the Comet is one of the greatest movies. Yeah. Well,
3: no, it's not, but...
4: I immediately back off this.
0: And confront our own shameful opinions.
4: Why should the pros who get, at least they get paid for it? I want to do this for free. Like, my opinion on, what was that band that I really got out in front of?
3: The New Radicals.
4: The New Radicals. Yeah, I was like, I think this guy's like the next Stevie Wonder.
1: But mostly, it'll be a bunch of nonsense like this.
4: Yeah, use Bing.
3: Bing.
4: Let me Bing it.
3: Yeah, I'm gonna Bing this.
4: Bing.
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8: Negotiating a pause. I'm Lisa Lucera, Fox News. President Trump says he's helped cut a deal between Israel and Hezbollah for a temporary ceasefire.
9: The president says he had a very productive call with Israeli Prime Minister Benjamin Netanyahu and that no Israeli troops will go to Beirut. Israel's government ordered strikes in Beirut's suburbs Monday, a day after ground forces reached deeper into the country than at any point in the last 26 years. To representatives, President Trump says he also had a very good call with Hezbollah and says the militant group agreed that all shooting will stop, adding Israel will not attack them and they will not attack Israel. Both Israel and Hezbollah accused each other of breaking a ceasefire. Iran has insisted Israel stop targeting Lebanon as part of a ceasefire agreement with the U.S.
8: Fox's Jared Halpern of the White House. Meanwhile, U.S. Central Command says it's launched strikes against radar and drone sites in Iran after Tehran shot down an American drone over the weekend. The president reportedly reconsidering whether to move forward with a $1.8 billion fund meant to compensate his allies who believe they were unfairly prosecuted for political reasons. That's according to the Associated Press. It's coming after the Justice Department said it would comply with a court order to pause implementation of the fund. Homeland Security Secretary Mark Wayne Mullen says there will be consequences after days of violent protests at an immigration facility in Newark, New Jersey.
10: We have absolutely zero issue with you exercising your First Amendment in a peaceful protest. But when you're threatening the lives of an officer, that's verbal assault. When you threaten the lives of their family, that's verbal assault.
8: New Jersey Governor Mikey Sherrill has sent in state police to take care of security outside the building. 5 people are dead after an explosion and fire at a defense company work site in South Korea. 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
0: ¿Y qué almorzaste?
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1: Buenísimo, amor. 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
10: Negotiating a pause. I'm Sue Guzman, Fox News. President Trump spoke with Israeli Prime Minister Benjamin Netanyahu over the phone Monday. Says both sides have agreed to hold off on their attacks against one another. We have more from Fox's Lucas Tomlinson.
11: President Trump has long insisted there is no deadline for a deal with Iran. Iran has long demanded the ceasefire include Lebanon, where its proxy Hezbollah is based. In a post on Truth Social, Trump writes he had a productive call with Israeli Prime Minister Benjamin Netanyahu, and a very good call with Hezbollah. And they agreed that all shooting will stop, that Israel will not attack them, and they will not attack Israel. For his part, Prime Minister Netanyahu writes, I spoke with President Trump and told him that if Hezbollah does not cease attacking our cities and citizens, Israel will attack terror targets in Beirut.
10: Russia attacking Ukraine's capital, Kyiv, early Tuesday with a barrage of missiles and drones. At least 11 people are dead. Others are trapped. 58, at least, were injured. The White House issuing a warning Monday that ICE operations will not be deterred following violent clashes outside the Delaney Hall Detention Center in Newark. More from Fox's Steve Harrigan.
12: The plan by the governor was to try to set up a safety zone for peaceful Democratic protests. Instead, the protesters took those metal barricades and attacked the police officers with them. Police responded with tear gas and flashbang grenades. Finally, in the end, it was only officers on horseback that managed to take control of the street once again. More than a dozen arrests made. Some of those arrested, police say, had weapons on them, and some coming from as far away as Portland, Oregon, here to protest. 9 p.m. curfew in effect now for the first time in 11 days. It may be working. Hundreds of officers march off. Several hundred demonstrators.
10: A Utah judge ruling a key hearing for Tyler Robinson, the man accused of killing Charlie Kirk last September, will be public. 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
13: Here's something pretty disturbing I discovered while researching this podcast. This is what it actually says on the Los Angeles Police Department website. The site states that the Adult Missing Persons Unit investigates 3,200 cases a month. And 70% of those missing people are found or returned voluntarily within 2 or 3 days. It goes on to explain, and I quote here, "Since being a missing person is not a crime, police are given a very limited role while conducting these types of investigations." At the bottom of the webpage, it gets more disturbing. There's a section titled, "What if they never returned?" And here's the official police advice. In such situations, you may want to enlist the services of a private investigator to assist in your search. If you can't afford a PI, the police elaborate, quote, "Another option would be to contact the Salvation Army, which has a missing persons locator program." There is not a single sentence on the LAPD website that would lead a loved one of a missing person to have any faith that the police would properly investigate it. What the LAPD is basically saying is, if someone you love goes missing, don't overreact. They'll probably turn up, unless they don't, in which case you should get someone besides the police to look into it. All this is my way of saying, if the police took missing persons cases as seriously as they do, say, bank robberies, I wouldn't have had to do this podcast in the first place and end up chasing a violent criminal halfway around the country. I'm Neil Strauss. And you can hear the full story of To Live and Die in L.A.
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0: All right. Hey, let's see. Wait, hold on a second. Rick in Boston wants to talk about credit cards, Rick. Credit cards?
1: Yeah, how to get them to pay you for the use of their card?
0: Yeah, I know. You mean you want them to pay us for using their card?
1: I've made over $200 this year.
0: Really?
1: Yes.
0: How do you do that? What, are you getting points or something?
1: Reset program. One, get a cash back card. Two, pay your credit card bill down to zero. Three, pay the full amount every month.
0: Yeah. Yeah.
1: And you build up credit for points, and they give you, and I've knocked over $200 off my bill this year.
0: That's not bad. Hey, listen.
1: And I paid nothing in interest.
0: And interest. My father-in-law, right, you're the kind of customer they hate. My father-in-law, God rest his soul, always used to say, that money's better in my pocket than in theirs. Definitely. Yep. Yeah, good point there. I'm sure Mike Armstrong would agree with that one, too. All right, here's what I want to work with on a final word. Maybe you don't realize it because the media is not really telling you, or when they do tell you about the work that Trump is doing, they're always critical of it. Do you have any idea how much cleanup has been done in Washington, D.C.? I'm not just talking about Trump getting everybody out there like the National Guard and support for the police to make sure that D.C. is a safe place. I'm not just talking about that and getting illegal immigrants out of the country, criminal illegal immigrants out of the country. I'm not just talking about that. I'm talking about also cleaning Washington, D.C. It is, as he says, the front door to our nation. And he used that analogy that his dad would always teach him. Hey, if you walk up to a restaurant and that front door is filthy and dinged and, you know, he said, what do you think the kitchen's like? Don't go to that kind of a restaurant. I have to agree with him. But I'm looking at an article the Daily Caller did here. In 14 months, the Trump administration has repaired and renovated 22 fountains and 28 statues. The Make DC Safe and Beautiful Task Force, which was launched shortly after the president took the oath of office, they have removed more than 500 instances of graffiti around the city, installed 134 rat-resistant trash cans, and repaired more than 150 potholes. The task force has also removed 250 truckloads of debris from ponds around the city. They have fixed and installed more than 1,100 benches and 1,600 lights. This is amazing. Yeah, it is all the work that has been done. The fountains, one of the fountains, I mean, it's been busted forever. It's the Columbus Circle Fountain. And yes, it has Christopher Columbus in the statue, which he should be there. Folks, this is the kind of stuff that a business person does who was in the hospitality industry. It's shameful sometimes the way that our Capitol looks. Remember they criticized him for cleaning up the reflecting pond in front of the Lincoln Memorial? So stupid. Good. I'm glad, and it's our 250th birthday. Please take a moment to think about the men and women of this country who wore the uniform, or those who made the ultimate sacrifice in that uniform. Please respect our men and women in blue. We lost 69 of them on this day in history. 41 were shot to death. Cape Cod, you stick around, but for the rest of us, remember what Julie Flynn said. Hope is the best medicine. Radio, radio,
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7: The negotiations at an impasse.
8: President Trump indicated that even if Iran and U.S. negotiators stopped talking for a while, he did not think that that would mean that the U.S. would go back to dropping bombs right away. He was asked if he had heard reports that Iran is suspending talks with the U.S. Iran's leaders indicated they are halting talks due to Israel's expanded military operations in Lebanon and Gaza, where the IDF has now taken over an old Crusader fort 9 miles inside Lebanon, and Israeli Prime Minister Benjamin Netanyahu has ordered the Israeli military, which now controls 60% of Gaza, to take 70%.
7: Fox's Jennifer Griffin. An appeals court in Washington is allowing transgendered individuals to remain in the military for now. Here's Fox's Jared Halpern.
9: Divided three-judge panel on the D.C. appeals court upheld a lower judge's ruling that President Trump's executive order preventing transgender troops from serving in the military likely violates their constitutional rights. The appeals court did narrow the injunction to apply only to service members still in the military, but not new recruits seeking to join. The Trump administration is likely to appeal to the U.S. Supreme Court. Last year, justices allowed the transgender military ban to take effect as litigation plays out.
7: Homeland Security Secretary Mark Wayne Mullen, meantime, will testify on Capitol Hill today. More from Lisa Carton.
10: Mullen will lay out his Homeland Security budget for 2027 before the Senate Appropriations Subcommittee, but budget requests will no doubt take back seat while he's in the hot seat. His department has been at the center of ICE immigration operations that have turned violent in some cities. The former Oklahoma senator was picked by Trump to head up DHS after Kristi Noem was fired in March. I'm Lisa Carton.
7: In a separate committee hearing, Secretary of State Marco Rubio will speak to House and Senate hearings about his budget and the war in Iran. The federal government is coming out with new Medicaid work requirements, the guidance for states. Mark Mayfield explains.
11: It's a set of rules that will have an impact on the health care of millions of Americans while giving state governments some idea of how to implement changes to the safety net program. Centers for Medicare and Medicaid Services Administrator Dr. Mehmet Oz will be giving an update on the new rules at a White House briefing on Tuesday. I'm Mark Mayfield.
7: A Springfield man is being charged with murder for killing a 36-year-old man in Pittsfield Friday night. 24-year-old Zyrus James was arrested Saturday, charged with fatally stabbing Jesse Gray to death following an altercation, James being held without the right to bail as the investigation is continuing. Help is needed in locating a missing teenager in Springfield. 17-year-old Brandon Bradley has been missing since May 18th. He's described as an African-American male, about 5 feet 8 inches tall and 150 pounds. We have his picture up on the website at WHYN.com. The funeral for Boston firefighter Robert Kilduff yesterday at the Cathedral of Holy Cross in Boston.
12: To know my dad was to love him. He was so in tune with the needs of the people around him, and he helped others more than he ever realized.
7: His daughter, Hannah Jane, killed off died fighting a three-alarm fire in Dorchester last month. Time is running out on another school year in Springfield. June 23rd will be the final day for Springfield Public School students. It'll be an early dismissal across the board, but breakfast and lunch will be served. High schools will close just after 11 o'clock. Middle schools at 11:35. Elementary schools at 12:10. WHYN News Time is 9:05 in sports. Last night, the Yankees and Red Sox were idle. The Yankees take on Cleveland. The Red Sox host Baltimore. From the Weather Center, the latest forecast calling for partly sunny weather the rest of the day today. The high temperature is 75 to 80. Then partly cloudy and cool overnight. The low around 50. Mostly sunny for Wednesday. The high around 85. Thursday near 90, Friday cloudy and breezy, the high again around 90. Right now we're looking at 60 degrees in downtown Springfield. I'm John Babak. Next news coming up at 9:30. 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
2: 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Euphoria on HBO Max lands at 8, with From on MGM Plus sliding back to 7 this week. The final season of Hacks on Amazon Prime Video sits at 6. 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The Burrows on Netflix is in at 3 this week. Sliding back to 2 is Widow's Bay on Apple TV. And rising up to number 1 is the new Spider-Man Universe show, Spider-Noir, starring Nicolas Cage, on Amazon Prime Video. 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
3: Will take to get a deal done. I'm Lisa Brady, Fox News.
4: Condition number one is they have to reopen the straits.
3: Secretary of State Marco Rubio at a Senate hearing.
4: And reopening the straits means the following. Ships can sail through international waters the way they can do through other choke points around the world without being fired upon, without paying a toll.
3: Rubio telling Connecticut Democratic Senator Chris Murphy that would open the door to phase two negotiations on Iran's nuclear program and disposing of its enriched uranium.
5: In order to get to that second phase, are you willing to release sanctions or release frozen money that the United States...
4: No.
3: Rubio says sanctions relief has not been offered for reopening the Strait of Hormuz. A day after, President Trump said Israel and Iran-backed Hezbollah in Lebanon agreed to stop shooting at each other. They're still fighting, with media reports in Iran saying Iran has stopped communicating with mediators after insisting on enforcement of a ceasefire in Lebanon. It's primary day in 6 states, including California, which has more than 60 candidates for governor to replace term-limited Gavin Newsom. 14 running for L.A. mayor, the top 2 advanced to November, though the mayor's race could be decided tonight if someone gets more than 50%. Voters also head to the polls in New Jersey, Iowa, New Mexico, Montana, and South Dakota. A federal judge in Boston hears arguments on new mail-in voting rules and whether states have to comply.
6: Several Democratic-led states and voting rights groups are challenging an executive order from President Trump requiring the federal government to compile a list of confirmed U.S. citizens eligible to vote in each state. The measure would also limit the Postal Service to deliver ballots to voters on each state's approved mail-in ballot list. State officials say the order violates the state's role in administering elections and could cause confusion in an election year.
3: Fox's Jared Halpern at the White House. 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
8: 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WHYN Newsroom, I'm Jay Corwin. Here's what's happening. 24-year-old Springfield man pleads not guilty to charges he fatally stabbed a man in Pittsfield. That was on Friday. Cyrus Jaynes being held without the right to bail. Prosecutors yet to provide a specific motive in the case. Some startling numbers are out on cases of domestic violence deaths in Massachusetts. John Babak has the latest.
9: The data shows that there are more domestic violence deaths being reported in the Commonwealth. That new data reveals domestic violence-related manslaughter cases increased nearly 20% in 2024. That brought the number of cases to the highest number within the last 5 years. Simple assaults and aggravated assault cases were down. In the newsroom, I'm John Babak.
8: Virginia officials are adding two additional charges for the driver accused of causing a crash that killed five people last week, four of them from Greenfield. Jing Dong is now charged with five counts of involuntary manslaughter. He remains hospitalized. Words from Hampshire College is that they may have to close earlier than previously announced because of financial issues. The college had given students the option to transfer immediately or complete one last semester this year. Now college officials say that might not even be possible. In Springfield, school officials setting June 23rd as the last day of school. That'll be a half day. Officials say breakfast and lunch. That's still on. In sports, Red Sox home playing Baltimore tonight. Yankees taking on Cleveland from the Weather Center. A mix of sun and clouds today. Highs in the upper 70s. 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
2: Summer is here.

0: Welcome back in, Clay and Buck. We got a bunch of guests coming your way, including Andrew Giuliani at the bottom of this hour, Steve Hilton at the bottom of the next hour, and then Rand Paul's wife, Kelly, who I think you guys are going to enjoy hearing from. I'll get into maybe at the top of the next hour. I'll tell you what predictions I have made in the political marketplace. But Roxanne in Los Angeles, one big frustration a lot of us have, even those of us who live outside of California, is how friggin' long it takes for you guys to count the votes. Primaries today, when are we going to know who won?
1: Join the club. You won't even know how many ballots have been cast in this election for a full week. And then the election isn't certified until the end of the month.
2: How is that possible? Like, can you just give us a little window into this? Like, it just seems absurd beyond words.
1: I don't know. I'm from a third world country, the island of Jamaica, where we dip fingers in ink and get a count the same night. So I'm a U.S. immigrant. I'm chairman of the Republican Party of L.A., and it has always been a mystery to me.
2: Oh, wow. Very cool. Well, your story is very cool. Not getting an answer for a week.
0: No, yeah. Look, I actually think that this, and I understand that there's lots of things that people are talking about, but Roxanne, I imagine you would endorse this. The longer it takes to count votes, the less trustworthy the results are across the board. The fact that we're potentially going to have another House of Representatives on the fine line between who's going to win and not, and that we're going to be waiting weeks this fall to see what the outcome is, potentially based on some California races, it's crazy. Like, this seems to me like a federal issue that should be addressed. Every state should count as fast as your state now. Florida does, Buck. It's flawless. After 2000, Florida said, we're fixing this. We're not going to do the Chad's ballots. We're not going to do all of the butterfly ballot ridiculousness. And they fixed it. Why can't California?
1: Well, here's the good news. When we vote for sanity, we actually overwhelm that. So we voted to make crime illegal again, 70-30, a couple years ago. We also kicked out George Gascon, a Soros prosecutor, and we elected Nathan Hochman, 70-30. We can do that again because people are so excited about Steve. They're so excited about Spencer. And fingers crossed, just don't maybe pop the champagne tonight, but know that that people are turning out and they need to go vote today.
2: Fantastic. Hey, thank you so much for the call. Appreciate hearing from you. And get your fellow Republicans in L.A. See, they listen, Clay. They listen to the show. Get them out there. Get them voting. And it would be such a, I think, Clay, a great indicator of where the country could be heading going in. Put the gas prices aside for a second. And also, it just would be great for California. You know, make Entourage California again. That should be the slogan. All right. I've got a life hack for you. 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
16: Here's something pretty disturbing I discovered while researching this podcast. This is what it actually says on the Los Angeles Police Department website. The site states that the Adult Missing Persons Unit investigates 3,200 cases a month. And 70% of those missing people are found or returned voluntarily within 2 or 3 days. It goes on to explain, and I quote here, "Since being a missing person is not a crime, police are given a very limited role while conducting these types of investigations." At the bottom of the webpage, it gets more disturbing. There's a section titled, "What if they never returned?" And here's the official police advice. In such situations, you may want to enlist the services of a private investigator to assist in your search. If you can't afford a PI, the police elaborate, quote, "Another option would be to contact the Salvation Army, which has a missing persons locator program." There is not a single sentence on the LAPD website that would lead a loved one of a missing person to have any faith that the police would properly investigate it. What the LAPD is basically saying is, if someone you love goes missing, don't overreact. They'll probably turn up, unless they don't, in which case you should get someone besides the police to look into it. All this is my way of saying, if the police took missing persons cases as seriously as they do, say, bank robberies, I wouldn't have had to do this podcast in the first place and end up chasing a violent criminal halfway around the country. I'm Neil Strauss, and you can hear the full story of To Live and Die in L.A.
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0: Welcome back into Clay and Buck. So, Clay, it's something that we didn't get to yet, but I just wanted to make note of this. Because the Secretary of War, Pete Hegseth, has already weighed in on it publicly. And it is just a reminder of where, I know these are judges, but they're Democrat judges. We understand this. The appeals court here in D.C., U.S. Court of Appeals for District of, I'm in D.C., by the way, so it feels like I'm nearby all this madness. They say that the Pentagon illegally banned transgender troops from military service. This is a divided panel on the D.C. Circuit Court of Appeals. And so they're saying that the Pentagon policy is unconstitutional. The ban is going to remain in effect for now. The U.S. Supreme Court let it go through last year. There's still litigation. The appeals court put their own ruling on hold to allow for appeal. So it's going to the Supreme Court is the point here, I think, Clay. But the bigger point is you can be denied military service for celiac disease, which I know about because I have celiac disease. I didn't when I joined the CIA. And actually, I don't know if it might have been a problem in the CIA. I found out when I was in my 30s. But you can be denied for celiac disease, literally gluten intolerance. You can be denied, I think, for peanut allergy. Because if you're at some, FOB and there's somebody opens up a candy bar that has peanuts in it, like a Snickers bar, and you're going to anaphylaxis, that's all she wrote, right? I mean, my point here, though, is you can be a guy who thinks that he should have a vagina instead of a penis and is taking massive amounts of estrogen, exogenous estrogen doses, and that makes you fit and ready for combat, and the Pentagon can't say anything about it. That is insane. I mean, truly insane on every level, and it just shows how embedded in the ideology, even at the D.C. Circuit Court, this is.
1: Yeah, it's crazy. And I would just say leave aside the trans related issue. I'm glad you brought up all of the health conditions that can lead to you not being able to serve in the military. Can you imagine being in the military and needing the constant medical treatment that you do for gender reassignment surgeries and trying to be involved in any way in a significant health-related capacity? I mean, it's just crazy to me. If you can't do it with peanut allergies, then chopping your penis off should, I think, impact your ability to be able to be a soldier.
0: And this is just science. Taking estrogen shots, for example, it creates emotional instability.
1: Yeah.
0: This should not be a surprise to anybody. If you're injecting estrogen, if you're messing with your hormones in that way, the same way that if people start running large doses of trenbolone as a guy, which is a very heavy anabolic steroid or kind of one of the nastier ones, that roid rage is a real thing for some people, for a lot of people, if they take it at certain doses, because you are changing your hormones and that affects your psychological response to your environment. You're in a military combat situation and you're going to be on cross-sex hormones. And it's, Clay, it is manifestly insane. And these judges say it was about essentially bigotry. And that's why I'm trying to remember the word. It was like antipathy or hostility. That's what the policy is rooted in. And therefore, it's invalid under the Equal Protection Clause. I mean, is there antipathy against people with peanut allergies? Like, there's real reasons for this.
1: It's crazy. And by the way, I think this also factors in. The Supreme Court, remember, is still going to render a verdict. I believe it was on Idaho and West Virginia and whether states can restrict boys from being able to compete in girls' sports. I think the trans push has run into real opposition because a lot of people said, hey, if an adult wants to make a decision, that's one thing. As soon as you're making us tell lies to make them feel better, that's an entirely different world. When we come back, the latest on Maine and more.
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4: Hi, Michael. Last week, we got fresh readings on both growth and inflation, and they seem to point in different directions. What did we learn?
5: Well, Monica, the economy is sending two signals at once. On growth, the latest figures show the economy expanded at about a 1.6% annual pace in the first quarter. That's an improvement from a weaker end to last year, but it was revised down from the earlier estimate of nearly 2%. And consumer spending, the engine of our economy, came in a little softer than first thought. Some of the quarter's bounce came from government spending recovering after the shutdown ended. So growth is still positive, just cooling.
4: And inflation? Is that the other signal? And what does it mean for the Fed?
5: Yes, the Core Personal Consumption Expenditures Price Index, the Federal Reserve's preferred gauge, which sets aside food and energy, came in a little better than expected at 0.2% for the month of April, but rose about 3.3% over the last year. That's well above the Fed's 2% target. Part of the pressure is coming from energy. With ongoing tensions in the Middle East and around the Strait of Hormuz, the narrow waterway where oil normally passes through, keeping prices and bond yields elevated. So the Fed will continue to focus on its dual mandate. They'll keep a close eye on continued inflation while watching to see if a slowing economy impacts jobs.
4: Thank you, Michael. 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
12: Take to get a deal done. I'm Lisa Brady, Fox News.
13: Condition number one is they have to reopen the straits.
12: Secretary of State Marco Rubio at a Senate hearing.
13: And reopening the straits means the following. Ships can sail through international waters the way they can do through other choke points around the world without being fired upon, without paying a toll.
12: Rubio telling Connecticut Democratic Senator Chris Murphy that would open the door to phase two negotiations on Iran's nuclear program and disposing of its enriched uranium.
14: In order to get to that second phase, are you willing to release sanctions or release frozen money that the United States
13: is with?
12: Rubio says sanctions relief has not been offered for reopening the Strait of Hormuz. A day after, President Trump said Israel and Iran-backed Hezbollah in Lebanon agreed to stop shooting at each other. They're still fighting, with media reports in Iran saying Iran has stopped communicating with mediators after insisting on enforcement of a ceasefire in Lebanon. It's primary day in six states, including California, which has more than 60 candidates for governor to replace term-limited Gavin Newsom. 14 running for L.A. mayor, the top two advance to November, though the mayor's race could be decided tonight if someone gets more than 50%. Voters also head to the polls in New Jersey, Iowa, New Mexico, Montana, and South Dakota. A federal judge in Boston hears arguments on new mail-in voting rules and whether states have to comply.
15: Several Democratic-led states and voting rights groups are challenging an executive order from President Trump requiring the federal government to compile a list of confirmed U.S. citizens eligible to vote in each state. The measure would also limit the Postal Service to deliver ballots to voters on each state's approved mail-in ballot list. State officials say the order violates the state's role in administering elections and could cause confusion in an election year.
12: Fox's Jared Halpern at the White House. 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
16: From the News Radio 560 and 98.9 FM, WHYN Newsroom, I'm Jay Corwin. Here's what's happening. 24-year-old Springfield man pleads not guilty to charges he fatally stabbed a man in Pittsfield. That was on Friday. Cyrus Jaynes being held without the right to bail. Prosecutors yet to provide a specific motive in the case. Some startling numbers are out on cases of domestic violence deaths in Massachusetts. John Babak has the latest.
17: The data shows that there are more domestic violence deaths being reported in the Commonwealth. That new data reveals domestic violence-related manslaughter cases increased nearly 20% in 2024. That brought the number of cases to the highest number within the last 5 years. Simple assaults and aggravated assault cases were down. In the newsroom, I'm John Babak.
16: Virginia officials are adding two additional charges for the driver accused of causing a crash that killed five people last week, four of them from Greenfield. Jing Dong is now charged with five counts of involuntary manslaughter. He remains hospitalized. Words from Hampshire College is that they may have to close earlier than previously announced because of financial issues. The college had given students the option to transfer immediately or complete one last semester this year. Now college officials say that might not even be possible. In Springfield, school officials setting June 23rd as the last day of school. That'll be a half day. Officials say breakfast and lunch, that's still on. In sports, Red Sox home playing Baltimore tonight. Yankees taking on Cleveland from the Weather Center. A mix of sun and clouds today. Highs in the upper 70s. Jake Orwin, News Radio 560 and 98.9 FM, WHYN.
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18: 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How did my father become the scheming mastermind? 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
1: If you're hearing this, you should be concerned about the Asian longhorned beetle, an invasive species that's destroying our trees. But you can help. Look for the signs and help stop the beetle.
0: Look up, look down, look around. Look up, look down, look around. In the trees and on the ground, 'cause the ALB must be found.
1: Some signs of the ALB are dime-sized holes on tree trunks, a sawdust-like material called frass, and the beetle itself, with a long black body and white spots.
0: Look up, look down, look around. Look up, look down, look around. In the trees and on the ground, 'cause the ALB must be found.
1: Learn all the signs and how to report them at AsianLonghornedBeetle.com. That's AsianLonghornedBeetle.com.

0: Welcome back in. Steve Hilton on with us. Thank you for that. Jason in San Antonio has been waiting a while. Jason, fire away.
1: Hey, guys. How's it going?
0: Fantastic.
1: I had a great idea for the both of you that you don't have to do a voice or anything, but if you were in charge of the speech that Kamala Harris would have given to celebrate the 4th of July, I think both of you could come up with some hilarious stuff. 2 or 3 minutes, it would be hilarious. It would have to start with the land acknowledgement for the displaced.
2: Well, no. Kamala would start off by telling everybody 250 years of America unburdened by the America that has been.
0: I thank the Lord that we don't have to deal with that. Although, she's going to be the nominee in 2028, so we may have to worry about it in 2029.
2: I'm just going
0: to
2: keep saying you're crazy. I don't even care if you're right, because that's such a crazy idea that I just can't allow it. I can't process it.
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10: Gets an update on conflict. I'm Lisa Brady, Fox News. Iran dominating a Senate hearing with America's top diplomat. His efforts to end that conflict continue.
11: Secretary of State Marco Rubio says Iran is starting to agree to negotiate aspects of its nuclear program it previously refused to discuss.
12: That is not a guarantee that ultimately it will lead to a deal that's acceptable to the Senate or acceptable to the American people. but we'll be able to engage them in a process to truly test the proposition of how far they're willing to go.
11: Still, Rubio says talks are complicated by a fractured regime in Iran that takes days to get a response. Any tentative agreement, the Trump administration says, would require Iran to reopen the Strait of Hormuz.
10: Fox's Jared Halpern at the White House. Iran is reportedly still insisting on ceasefire enforcement in Lebanon, where fighting continues between Iran proxy Hezbollah and Israeli forces a day after President Trump said both sides agreed to stop. New Jersey is now suing the company that runs Delaney Hall, the immigrant detention center where there have been days of protests over ICE operations and violent confrontations, first with federal agents, then with state police.
13: Trump administration officials standing by the facility's operations as protesters continue to claim Delaney Hall is being poorly run. They've gathered since Memorial Day weekend. Monday night, the protesters mostly complied with the city's mandatory curfew, which was put in place Sunday morning after dozens were arrested.
10: Fox's CB Cotton. The state's lawsuit is demanding full access for New Jersey health inspections. Homeland Security calls it a frivolous lawsuit, pointing in part to health inspections just last week. The state argues it was denied a full inspection. The White House Correspondents Association president says they won't let violence have the last word, just announcing a new July date for an annual dinner disrupted by gunfire in April. 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
14: 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WHYN Newsroom, I'm Jay Corwin. Here's what's happening. 24-year-old Springfield man pleads not guilty to charges he fatally stabbed a man in Pittsfield. That was on Friday. Cyrus Jaynes being held without the right to bail. Prosecutors yet to provide a specific motive in the case. Some startling numbers are out on cases of domestic violence deaths in Massachusetts. John Babak has the latest.
15: The data shows that there are more domestic violence deaths being reported in the Commonwealth. That new data reveals domestic violence-related manslaughter cases increased nearly 20% in 2024. That brought the number of cases to the highest number within the last 5 years. Simple assaults and aggravated assault cases were down. In the newsroom, I'm John Babak.
14: Virginia officials are adding two additional charges for the driver accused of causing a crash that killed five people last week, four of them from Greenfield. Jing Dong is now charged with five counts of involuntary manslaughter. He remains hospitalized. Words from Hampshire College is that they may have to close earlier than previously announced because of financial issues. The college had given students the option to transfer immediately or complete one last semester this year. Now college officials say that might not even be possible. In Springfield, school officials setting June 23rd is the last day of school. That'll be a half day. Officials say breakfast and lunch, that's still on. In sports, Red Sox home playing Baltimore tonight. Yankees taking on Cleveland from the Weather Center. A mix of sun and clouds today. Highs in the upper 70s. 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
4: A quiet residential neighborhood erupts in chaos. Carmine Galante, the feared boss of the Bonanno crime family, lies dead, his cigar still clutched between his teeth.
5: Masked men walked into Joe and Mary's luncheonette in Brooklyn today and gunned down Carmine Galante, a man believed to be the most powerful mafia chieftain in the country.
4: The execution sent shockwaves through the criminal underworld and set the stage for one of the most pivotal criminal cases in New York City history. From the minds behind the acclaimed television series comes Law and Order: Criminal Justice System. This isn't a scripted drama. These are real stories told by the people who have lived them.
6: My father should have been a dead man.
4: For decades, the mafia had New York City in a stranglehold, with law enforcement seemingly powerless to intervene. But the murder of Carmine Galante marked the beginning of the end. Discover how a group of young prosecutors took on the mafia, and with the help of law enforcement, brought down its most powerful figures. I'm Anasika Nicolazzi, and from Wolf Entertainment and iHeart Podcasts, this is Law & Order: Criminal Justice System.
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8: They say it started at a small Christian school in Louisville, Kentucky.
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11: And he would tell me that he was going to adopt me out of foster care so that I could live with him and we could be together and not have to hide.
8: They say it happened over 18 years at least 4 different schools at the hands of the same 2 men, Ronnie and Donnie Stoner. Those men, trusted educators, football coaches, and twins, are now facing more than 50 charges related to alleged child sex abuse. So why did it take so long? This is a story about a group of women who say they survived the abuse, who took matters into their own hands and are still fighting for the girls they used to be.
12: I don't know anything about this. No one ever came forward.
8: They're telling their story in a new season of Dig, coming soon from the Kentucky Center for Investigative Reporting.
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2: It's August 2023, a county government meeting in Pennsylvania's Lehigh Valley. 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
3: My two-month-old son was happily drinking milk from his bottle when he quickly started choking, turned blue, and went limp. My boyfriend transported our son to the changing table as I grabbed an anti-choking device and my boyfriend began assembling it. Two pumps of the device and my son was conscious, gasping for air and coughing up milk.
2: They all went to the ER to make sure the baby was okay.
3: But upon arriving at Lehigh Valley Hospital, the diagnosis quickly became something so different.
2: One of the doctors had a theory.
3: She stated to my father and mother-in-law that we are young, first-time parents who got frustrated with our baby and violently shook him to make him stop crying, and a confession would only make things easier for us.
2: The parents were told to leave the hospital without their son, and he wouldn't come home for 7 whole months.
3: I'm a postpartum mom dealing with the grief and the trauma of my son being ripped from my arms, and I'm a mom who lost everything in less than 24 hours due to one doctor's misdiagnosis. Enough is enough.
2: And then the next person speaks, and the next one. The stories they tell form a pattern of parents walking into a Lehigh Valley hospital to get help for a child, only to leave without them. And the same doctor's name kept coming up again and again, a pediatrician.
4: I ask you, what kind of doctor does this?
2: That's what I wanted to know too. From Serial Productions and the New York Times, I'm Diane Neary. And this is The Preventionist, a story about a doctor and the rise of a powerful field of pediatric medicine.
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1: 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But you can help. 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
0: Look up, look down, look around. Look up, look down, look around. In the trees and on the ground, 'cause the ALB must be found.
1: Some signs of the ALB are dime-sized holes on tree trunks, a sawdust-like material called frass, and the beetle itself, with a long black body and white spots.
0: Look up, look down, look around. Look up, look down, look around. In the trees and on the ground, 'cause the ALB must be found.
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8: This season on Blood Trails, we're following the trail of seven cases that start in the field and end in the shadows, where missing persons reports, half-buried evidence, and whispered suspicions blur the line between hunting story and homicide.
11: I just instantly started freaking out, yelling to the world, "What's going on?" I yelled, "Help." I mean, I'm out in the middle of nowhere. I had no idea what was going on.
8: From the frozen woods of Maine to the mountains of Montana, from an archery opener gone wrong in Wisconsin to a father's last walk through the Minnesota deer woods, each story begins with a hunter stepping into the wild, but not all of them come back.
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8: 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Join me as we track the truth through tangled cover and cold case files, where every trail tells a story, and every story leaves its own trail of blood. Blood Trails.
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1: Public building.
2: (844) 500-4242. 781 says, I hope Plattner stays in just so we can continue to ask every Dem until November if they support him. It is pretty funny. I mean, I got a bunch of the, I've got a bunch of these cuts. They're better actually as a video than they are an audio, but some of them are pretty, pretty funny. Like, Venman, you know, one of one of the twins from the Ukraine, the other twin is, he was one of the quote unquote whistleblowers, you know, on the phony Ukraine perfect phone call. So his brother is running for the Senate in Florida. So he got caught. So they're just chasing him around, you know, hassling him and asking him if a candidate with a Nazi tattoo should drop out of the race. And Venman, I think he's Jewish too. I mean, on top of every, so he's, it's particularly weird to ask Jewish candidates about this. So Alexander Venman is being asked about Plattner. Cut 14.
3: As a Jewish American, do you have a problem with the main Senate Democrat having a Nazi tattoo?
4: I think that these are questions that are, should be put before the electorate. I think it's, he has to answer those questions. He has to answer those questions to the satisfaction of his electorate. I think those are the fundamental issues that are put before folks before they vote.
3: Do you think he should drop out? No. Sir, do you think he should drop out? No comment?
4: I'm not sure. What are you after exactly?
3: Well, I just want to know your thoughts as a Jewish American.
4: Yeah. I am a Jewish American.
3: Right. He has a Nazi tattoo. Does that bother you?
5: We're gonna take a photo.
4: Are you a Jewish American?
3: No, but you're running for Senate.
4: So what's your point?
3: Do you think he should drop out?
4: Are you here to stir something up? What are you after?
3: No, I just want to know your opinion.
4: Yeah.
6: Drop out of what?
7: You sound like a disturber to me.
4: You seem very, very nervous.
2: It's what a reporter is supposed to be.
4: You're on the spot trying to pick a fight.
3: I'm asking you a question. Sir, you don't think he's dropped out?
8: Okay, he's not.
2: What did Harry Truman say? If you can't take the heat, get out of the kitchen. You know? Why are you asking me this? Why? It's the big story of the day. On the East Coast, anyway. Okay, so this is Michael Bennett, gubernatorial candidate. He's the senator. He's from this privileged New York City background. I think his mother's Jewish too, by the way. His brother was the editorial page editor of the New York Times who got fired for printing the Tom Cotton op-ed piece back in 2020. So he's asked about it. Cut 13.
9: You obviously don't think the president meets that high standard that you're talking about. Does Graham Plattner meet that high standard in your view?
10: Well, I definitely don't think the president meets that standard. He's proven since the
2: wasn't the question
10: that he was elected to office that he
9: what
10: doesn't
9: about Graham
10: meet
9: Plattner?
10: That standard. I think Graham. I think that's a fair question. That is what
2: answer it.
10: The election in Maine is going to partly be about, and he's going to have to withstand.
2: Your Honor, direct the witness, please, to answer the question.
10: That's what our elections are all about.
2: He's refusing to answer the question, Your Honor. My client has a right to an answer to my question, Your Honor. 844-500-4242. Could ISIS be reached for comment on Graham Plattner? I'm Howie Carr. 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
6: The fund is scrapped. I'm Lisa Lucera, Fox News. Acting Attorney General Todd Blanche announcing a $1.8 billion fund meant to compensate political allies of President Trump is not moving forward. The announcement coming during a hearing on Capitol Hill.
8: Acting Attorney General Todd Blanche didn't talk in his opening statement about the $1.8 billion compensation fund, of which payouts have been paused by a federal judge. The subcommittee's ranking member, Grace Meng, pressed Blanche to give Americans a final decision.
11: And I think they would love to be reassured that this fund will not progress.
12: I'm telling you it's not. I'm not trying to be flippant with you. I'm just saying I'm telling you it's not.
8: The fund got pushback from Democrats and from many Republicans as well. GOP members said they needed assurances the fund would be ended before moving ahead with securing immigration enforcement funding.
6: Fox's Gernal Scott. The U.S. military says it's fired a missile to stop another oil tanker trying to reach an Iranian port in violation of the blockade. As President Trump pushes back against reports that talks between the U.S. and Iran have broken down.
13: President Trump posting on Truth Social, quote, "The conversations between us have been going on continuously, including 4 days ago, 3 days ago, 2 days ago, 1 day ago, and today. Where they lead, one never knows." Iranian state media reported that Iranian peace negotiators would cut off communications with the U.S. unless there is a ceasefire in southern Lebanon between Israeli and Iranian-backed Hezbollah forces.
6: Fox's Max Gordon in Tel Aviv. This is Secretary of State Marco Rubio tells the Senate panel he's optimistic the nuclear talks with Iran will resume with one condition.
14: They have to commit to their willingness to do that. For example, they have to commit to say, we will dispose of the enriched uranium. And the question now is, what are the mechanisms by which we do so?
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16: 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Here's what's happening. A Springfield man has been charged with murder in Pittsfield. Police say 36-year-old Jesse Gray was stabbed in his home late Friday night. He later died at Berkshire Medical Center. Arrested was Zyrus James, who is 24. James pleaded not guilty to the charge on Monday and is being held without bail. A missing teenager in Springfield is being sought. 17-year-old Brandon Bailey has not been seen since May 18th. Bradley is described as an African-American male, about 5 feet 8 inches tall, weighing 150 pounds. Anyone with information regarding his location is urged to come forward. There are new statistics regarding domestic violence in Massachusetts. With more, here's John Babak.
17: The data shows that there are more domestic violence deaths being reported in the Commonwealth. That new data reveals domestic violence-related manslaughter cases increased nearly 20% in 2024. That brought the number of cases to the highest number within the last 5 years. Simple assaults and aggravated assault cases were down. In the newsroom, I'm John Babak.
16: The school year in Springfield is winding down. June 23rd will be the final day for Springfield Public School students. They will have an early dismissal, but breakfast and lunch will be served. High schools will close just after 11 a.m., middle schools at 11:35, and elementary schools at 12:10 p.m. ESPN reports the New England Patriots have acquired Eagles wide receiver A.J. Brown. On Monday, the Patriots exchanged a 2027 fifth-round draft pick and their first-round selection in 2028. Brown won a Super Bowl with Philadelphia and is expected to become a key target for quarterback Drake May. Brown will also reunite with head coach Mike Vrabel from their time with the Tennessee Titans. Red Sox taking on the Orioles tonight. Weather coming up. I'm Tori Gates, News Radio 560 and 98.9 FM, WHYN.
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2: to the Howie Carr Show, 844-500-4242. Got a full house of VIPs here again today. Give yourselves a round of applause. Got a good meal coming in from Monica's in the North End. We'll have a good day here today. I'm going to start with something I woke up on the weekend and I saw the headline, wrong way crash on Route 1. And you know what I first thought? I first thought undocumented Democrat. Then I saw the name of the perp, Lucas Gustavo Brajac de Almido de Benedito. And I thought to myself, I wonder. He hit a state trooper going the wrong way on Route 1. It's been a couple of weeks since someone from a foreign land has hit a state trooper going the wrong way drunk. And so, you know, guess what? It has happened. It is now confirmed. We have video. He's being arrested by ICE. He's being lugged by ICE at Cambridge District Court, taken into custody this afternoon. He was arrested in the parking lot of the courthouse, in which is now in Medford right now as they're rebuilding it. And he was arrested shortly after 2 a.m. when he ran into a state police cruiser while driving the wrong way on Route 1 in Peabody. Stop me if you've heard this one before. He said he spent several, in an interview on Monday, it says, he spent several hours driving around Massachusetts and southern New Hampshire searching for a gaming laptop. Okay. He returned home and then decided to go out for a few beers. I only had two beers, or as he would say, dos cervezas. I don't. He may be Portuguese. He may be speaking Portuguese. I don't know. But it's somewhat similar, right? Dos cervezas. After leaving the bar, he intended to get onto I-95 and drive north to Newburyport, but was unable to navigate the interchange. There comes a night when the best get tight, as Rudyard Kipling would say. And he was not able to properly navigate the interchange, which he said he was not very familiar with. If only it had been in Sao Paulo. The road there is very bad. Okay, so so this is the latest guy that was loaded. And Mara Healy is, Tim Dunn is there, and I said, he's going to question her today. And I said, try to ask her if this is more shenanigans. By, you know, last week she said this is just a rogue agency, ICE, and these are just shenanigans that they're doing. So this is what she said last week. They're cracking down on ICE. They don't want ICE picking people like Lucas Gustavo Badrak de Almeida de Benedito. They don't want him picking it. He should be back out on the road trying, driving the wrong way again today. Maybe he can have more than dos cervezas. Maybe he can have tres, cuatro, cinco. But this is why she says they're gonna stop ICE from picking people like this up. Cut 32.
3: I wish we didn't have to be here today to continue to defend our residents from unlawful and harmful actions by federal agents. But the Trump administration and ICE have shown no signs of changing course. They're still refusing to tell us who they've taken from our state. I've been demanding this information for months to simply know what residents have been taken from our state. Not even why they've been taken, but just account for us who you've actually taken.
2: Your wish is my command, and I don't even work for ICE. But I have access. Apparently the governor doesn't have access to Twitter or to the court records like I do. Or like you do, like we all do, right? So let's go to a fellow by the name of Joko Herbert Thomas. Here's a nice picture of him. And we got a nice picture of Joko Thomas. Joko Herbert Thomas. I'm trying to wait until everybody gets by here. Joko Herbert Thomas. Okay, you see him? You want his rap sheet? Mara, you don't have a copy of it? I got a copy of it right here. He has 50 separate adult charges. Felony breaking and entering, strangulation, malicious destruction of property, assault and battery with a dangerous weapon, driving without a license. 50 charges. And you don't know about any of them? I thought you used to be a prosecutor. That's what you always say. Okay. You want another one here? How about Gumercindo Lopez? Gumercindo Lopez. He's from Guatemala. Here it is, Mar, right here. I got it right here, his rap sheet. His criminal history includes arrests for the rape of a child with force, aggravated rape of a child with a 5-year age difference, aggravated rape of a child with a 10-year age difference, and witness intimidation. What did she say again? Let me hear that cut again from Mara Healy. But she knows nothing about any of this stuff.
3: I wish we didn't have to be here today to continue to defend our residents from unlawful and harmful actions by federal agents. But the Trump administration and ICE have shown no signs of changing course. They're still refusing to tell us who they've taken from our state. I've been demanding this information for months. To simply know what residents have been taken from our state, not even why they've been taken, but just account for us who you've actually taken.
2: Your wish is my command. I just did it, Mara. We all know this. You just don't know it. 617 says, we'll hold it. Healy get to the deportee in time to give him his custom Dunkin' mug. We didn't have any sound on that video, but apparently he was going, donde esta mi munchkins? Apparently they don't have any Dunkins down in Sao Paulo or wherever he's from. So this is what they're doing. You know, 617, I wish ICE would pick her up as well. You know, we can't deport people from Maryland. They're allowed to live here. You know, they are technically American citizens. You know, and she is a real Maryland woman, unlike Garcia, whatever is Abrego Garcia, Maryland man who's really from El Salvador. She was born in Maryland, raised in New Hampshire, and now she drifted in, and you know that's the way it goes. 844-500-4242, 844-500-4242. So I just wanted to start off the show with that and get a reel. Chloe's back today, so we're going to have reels. That'll be up on Instagram and TikTok fairly soon. And we're going to get right back to talking about the issues, but the other issues of the day other than illegal aliens trying to kill state cops driving the wrong way drunk. And you know who are we? Come to think of it, who are we to culturally appropriate their quaint third world customs of driving drunk the wrong way up major thoroughfares? You know who are we to impose our Eurocentric patriarchal values of asking people to drive the right way on highways sober? How dare we? How dare we? 844.
4: How dare you?
2: 8 Limerick guy, how does this dimwitted governor of ours get away with calling all these illegal perps residents? They used to call them undocumented workers. Like, oh damn, where's my driver's license? You know, and then the other even more absurd to call them workers. You know, where do they work exactly? And, you know, then what else do they call them? Then they call them migrants, like they're the swallows of Capistrano, you know, flying somewhere for the winter and then coming back in the spring. It's just, so they've settled on residents. 844-500-4242. I'm Howie Carr.
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1: 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Today's election day in California and other states, but the big elections are in California, mayor in L.A. and governor, the jungle primary, so-called. Jared, what's the poll question? What are the results thus far?
2: Today's poll question, which you can vote in at HowieCarrShow.com, is how much cheating are the Democrats doing in today's California elections? None, a little, a lot, or it'll be 2020-style out-of-control stealing.
1: 2020 style out of control stealing.
2: Yeah, 71% of the audience agrees with you there. 28% say a lot, 1% says none, and 0% for a little. Bagel.
1: All right, 844-55. I thought about just leaving it at a lot, but I thought that that kind of understated what we all suspect is going to happen. So that's why I put in the 2020 style stealing going on. 844-500-4242. David, you're next with Howie Carr. Go ahead, David.
3: You know, Howie, without cheating, how could they compete? How could the Democrats compete without cheating? And 80 million these pipes.
1: Oh, David's breaking up. Sorry about that, David. Call back if you want. Laura, you're next with Howie Carr. Go ahead, Laura.
4: Hello. How you doing today?
1: Very good. I'm doing better than Lucas Gustavo Badrach de Almeida de Benedito. You know the worst thing about being deported to Brazil this time of year? It's almost winter. You know?
4: Yeah. I know. I just wanted to call to make a comment about the illegal aliens and make no mistake about it. They are all illegal. They came over here illegally, non-vetted. So shut up, you people that are out there saying, oh, you're breaking up the families. Oh, you're acting like Hitler. No, or he's a fascist. No, these people are illegals. And number two, they have committed murderous crimes from their own countries before they came here and committed murderous crimes here and were let out several times.
1: I'm glad you raised that point because, Ice Boston, you know, that's where I got the pictures. I pulled the criminal records out of the court system, but the pictures actually come from Ice Boston. And they say, you know, Mara Healy always said, well, they don't have a criminal record here. Even if I check the Corey records, which they make sure nothing bad gets on the Corey records anymore. And so they arrest somebody, Ice Boston, and they put in a tweet. This is another example of what the media often characterize as a, quote, non-criminal, when in reality, many of these individuals are murderers, sexual predators, gang members, and more. They simply do not have a criminal record in the United States. And they're talking about this guy, Albercicio Francisco Leisa. He's Brazilian. He's a convicted statutory rapist, sentenced to 16 years, 9 months, 18 days in prison. And they're saying, oh, they picked him up for nothing. He's a rapist. Okay, Mara, you get it? I know these things happen, as you said, about the rape and the flop, one of your flop houses, but it's still a crime, okay? 844-500-4242. So as you probably know, Graham Plattner is in D.C. today. He's meeting with the senators, and I think I keep hearing more and more rumors that they're going to try to force him out of the race very shortly, and they really want the sane Democrats want him gone. This is Alex Thompson from Axios, of all places, listing off the BS that Plattner has put out about his background that isn't true. This is a good 30-second summation. Cut eight.
0: You know, he obviously has presented himself as an oyster farmer, but then the financial disclosures come out and it shows that, you know, his income comes from disability, and that the oyster farm that he works on doesn't really make much money and often is supplying his mom's restaurant. You also have that, you know, he introduced himself as a working class Mainer. He, you know, at one point went to Hotchkiss prep school. You know, he said that he got a $200,000 loan from the VA for his first house. Then it comes out that actually, you know, his dad loaned him the money.
1: Yeah. You know what the tuition is at Hotchkiss? $80,000 a year. There are a lot of working class people can pay $80,000 a year to go to high school, right? High school. And then this is an amazing quote from Yamiche Egbawal. She's a former Biden advisor. This is the most on point observation I've ever heard anyone from the Biden White House make. This may be the first on point observation I've ever heard anybody from the Biden White House make. And she's talking about how it's such BS that he claims that he's a that he's working class. Yamiche Egbawal, cut nine.
5: We have lost the plot on authenticity. I think Graham Plattner is cosplaying working class. He wears it like a Halloween costume, and that has been placed on him by the same people who have run a lot of progressive candidates across the nation. In this pursuit of getting to know the everyman, we keep picking these people who I think show the worst parts of society. If I am to believe that Graham Plattner can relate to everyday Americans, then that means I am to believe that everyday Americans are okay with Nazi tattoos because they get them accidentally when they're drunk, or because they served in the military, they have very regressive views on race and on gender. I just cannot accept the fact that to gain the working class, we have to dress up people who show the lowest of our values.
1: Where is the working class like a Halloween costume? It's one of those times I wish I'd said that. Bob Dylan wishes he'd said that. That's really good. 844. That's what it is. It is. It's like a joke. 844-500-4242. I'm Howie Carr. 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

0: Live from the Byrna Less Lethal Pistol Studio, it's Howie Carr.
1: 617's been doing the math on oysters and the tuition at the Hotchkiss School and said he must have shucked an awful lot of oysters to go to that school. Absolute moron and sicko. Yes, yes, indeed. 844-500-4242. So I want to play one cut. This is a Bernie. You know, there's an evolving paradigm, as they used to say, on Nazi tattoos. We're going to talk about Bernie's going to be talking about Nazis when he's talking about Trump and the Charlottesville hoax, and then we're just going to go straight into his take on Graham Platner's Nazi tattoo, which he forgets to say Nazi. He just says tattoo. But anyway, here it is. It's very quick. Cut 15.
2: When you have a president commenting on a march by Nazis and white supremacists who then declares, well, there are nice people on both sides. Mr. President, there are no nice Nazis.
3: I'm not overly impressed by a squad of media running around saying, what do you think about the tattoo on Grand Platner's chest? Between you and me, there might be one or two more important issues.
1: Bernie, no one has asked you about the tattoo. They've asked you about the Nazi tattoo. You're very down on Nazi tattoos elsewhere, but not with Graham Platner. And by the way, you know, talking about wearing working class like a Halloween costume, he says, well, he represents the working class. We'll get to that later on the day. He's another guy. They're going out trick-or-treating together, wearing their working class costumes. Bernie and Graham Platner, the guy who really doesn't like people like Bernie all that much, except for when he can, if you know what I mean, you know, which is why he's got that Nazi tattoo on himself. Deborah, you're next with Howie Carr. Go ahead, Deborah.
4: Hi, Howie.
1: Hi.
4: Hi, welcome back.
1: Thank you. Where'd I go?
4: Perfect Smile. My dentist in Westport.
1: Oh, great.
4: Massachusetts. Excellent. I went there for years. But Graham Platner he's disgusting, number one. But he went to the school in my hometown, which is absolutely disgusting. So now my town is tainted with his disgusting self. No, seriously. I mean, I wonder if I ever saw him at the pool. I used to swim there 3 times a week.
1: I don't know. Well, you know, unless you went into a porta potty there, you probably never saw. I don't think he hung out at the pool. He preferred the porta potty, Deborah.
4: Yeah, he belongs in something less than a porta potty.
1: Thanks for the call, Deborah. I appreciate it. Robert, you're next with Howie Carr. Go ahead, Robert.
5: Hey, Howie, how are you?
1: Good.
5: Hey, I think he's probably all done, Clam Prattner. The View's got him up against the wall now. I saw a video here.
1: Yeah, and not just The View. How about MSDNC 13? You know, they're saying that he bugged out of an interview. And he denies it. But, I mean, you know, they wouldn't say something like that, I don't think. And then he gave an interview to NPR talking about what a great guy he was and a loving husband and all this stuff. And they said, you know, can we do a follow-up interview in the wake of recent developments? Again, he ran away.
5: No.
1: He ran away.
5: My family's been from Maine for over 250 years, and he's no more of a Mainer than, I don't know, a dog, maybe.
1: You know, Robert, the one thing, at least he was born in Maine. There's so many of these people that weren't born in Maine, you know, or that weren't born in Massachusetts that are trying to represent Massachusetts. At least he, he's a phony, no doubt about it, but at least he was born in the state.
5: No, he wasn't conceived here, though.
1: I don't know. My put it in the column again for tomorrow. I put it in last week. I said Mainers are for Susan Collins. maniacs are for Graham Plattner. And I'm gonna stand by that. 844-500-4242. 508, your team needs to put that statement out by Bernie Sanders on a loop that could be played over and over again. People pick up posts on social media, and I'll bet it'll be shared everywhere. I bet he'd like to take back those words. There are no nice Nazis. Yet here he is meeting and supporting. I know. Play it again. Might as well play it again just for laughs. I mean, but, you know, we got these statements every day. All day long. This is the great thing about the internet. All this stuff comes back.
2: When you have a president commenting on a march by Nazis and white supremacists who then declares, well, there are nice people on both sides. Mr. President, there are no nice Nazis.
3: I am not overly impressed by a squad of media running around saying, what do you think about the tattoo on Grand Plattner's chest? Between you and me, there might be one or two more important issues.
1: Between you and me, maybe there is a nice Nazi or two. I met one of them. He's a very rich guy. He went to the Crotch Kiss School in Connecticut. You got to have two last names to go there. You got to have a trust fund. You got to be in the social register. I don't make it. David, you're next with Howie Carr. Go ahead, David.
6: You know, Howie, I called you earlier, and it's like the Democrats are at the beach, and they just keep drawing that line in the sand. You know, don't cross this line. Oh, wait, hold on. Don't cross this line. Wait, hold on. Howie, you know what's so beautiful? You probably need reach 2 million people, but 80 million people want us to get rid of the hyphen people. You know what I mean?
1: I just want to get rid of people who are here illegally and don't work and just expect me to support them. And then when Mara Healy says, you know, they're paying taxes. You know, you're getting a welfare check and you're paying sales tax. I don't consider that taxes. They're running businesses. Well, if you're running businesses under the table, you're not paying taxes. This business I'm running, I pay taxes on this. You know, I pay excise tax on this equipment to the town in Needham. They're not paying any taxes. And by the way, if they're running a business, a lot of them, like some of them, fentanyl, that's not really a good business to be in. That's not helping me or you or anybody else in the society. 207, I can't hide from work in my construction job in a pot-a-potty anymore without having to first check the walls for Plattner was here, or the porta-pirate was here, or the oyster fuhrer was here. there was a joke. I was reading up on Hotchkiss during the weekend, just, you know, getting ready. And apparently Time Magazine, it was founded by a guy from Hotchkiss, two guys from Hotchkiss, actually, Henry Luce and the guy that died young. But they did a story in 47 about how socially, you know, blue it was, nothing but blue bloods and all this. You know, there used to be a graffiti. I'm reminded of it by this guy talking about the graffiti. And in World War II, you know what it was? Kilroy was here. And so the joke in Time Magazine was that that graffiti appeared at Hotchkiss too. Only at Hotchkiss it said, Skylar Von Kilroy III was here. And now he's working class. Working class. 844-500-4242.

0: about those things. He has talked about using his shore leave to go dabble with prostitutes in Southeast Asia. He has enjoyed killing people. He became a Blackwater employee in the Middle East after serving multiple tours because he enjoyed the fight. He enjoyed killing people. He said he wanted to keep at it. And on and on and on it goes. And this leads to where the allegations are going about Graham Plattner. There is a logic and a procession to build to these allegations. It is happening because Democrats have a drop-dead deadline of July 13th. Assuming Plattner becomes the nominee next week, Democrats understand that they can still try to force him out of the race by July 13th. And if they force him out of the race by July 13th, they can replace him with anyone they choose. The name being floated is Jared Golden. He is a congressman from Maine. He is considered very bipartisan. I don't know that he wants it. But they're desperate because they know that the allegations coming are bad.
1: Jared Golden stole the seat in 2018, as everybody in Maine remembers, certainly, with ranked choice voting. He doesn't like Washington. That's in his favor. Also in his favor, at least as far as Maine Democrats are concerned, he has some tattoos. But none of them are Nazi tattoos. So I guess he's more palatable. But I looked it up. Hotchkiss began admitting women in 1974. Significantly before Deerfield did. And so there were women there. But on the other hand, you know, if he has the, they keep talking about these problems he has, but, you know, he was on this Kick app, you know, Predator's Paradise, as it's called, Predator's Paradise. 70% of the people on Kick are between the ages of 13 and 24. And he was all over it. What could possibly go wrong? 844-500-4242. It's not your father's Democrat Party. Not your grandfather's Democrat Party. 844-500-4242. I'm Howie Carr.
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0: Joey Carr is back.
1: You know, I just thought of another way. Bernie and Platner are alike. You know, they claim to be working class. They've never had jobs. They're just phonies. They also have fantasies. Remember, you know, there was no Reddit or Kick when Bernie was, you know, a young man 100 years ago. But he wrote for the hippie alternative paper in Vermont. Remember that? Where he said women fantasize about being, I think, gang raped. I think it would be gang raped.
2: Blah, blah, blah, blah, blah, blah, blah.
1: Yeah. Really? Yeah, can we quote you on that, Senator? Sean, you're next with Howie Carr. Go ahead, Sean.
3: Hey. Hey, Howie. How are you?
1: Good.
3: I just wanted to talk to you about the Healey administration, and there was another governor, I can't remember who, but they were very strict on drunk driving after it happened to one of their family members and they were killed. Why is it always this way that it has to happen to them? It's okay if it happens to the general public, but
1: right.
3: Well, when you know, but yeah,
1: you know, Dukakis always said my brother was hit by a drunk driver, but it was a hit and run drunk driver, and you know, so everybody always say, well, how do you know? You know, he's just assuming because it was St. Patrick's Day. So you know, again, it's ethnic profiling. Is he saying my people lack the enzyme? Is that the point he was making? But you're right, Sean. I mean, what, Sean? Once the illegal aliens started doing the lion's share of the fatal drunk driving, whatever happened to the Mothers Against Drunk Driving, Sean? They've kind of gone away, haven't they?
3: I would assume so because they're migrant residents.
1: Right. Residents. That really gets me. Residents. Thanks for the call. Frank, you're next with Howie Carr. Go ahead, Frank.
4: Yeah, hi, Howie. Frank in Hancock County, Maine. I just drove down Route 1 through the town of Sullivan, which is where
1: Mr.
4: Platner lives.
1: Yeah.
4: And most of the road signs are gone now. They've been taken the last 24 to 40 days. They've been removed. His own hometown.
1: Matt Gagnon told me he's on GAN in the morning. He told me he lives in Yarmouth, which is kind of a yuppie community, you know, around Portland. And he said a lot of them are gone too. That's really a good thing. You know, Frank, Erwin Rommel, you know what they called him, the Nazi general? They called him the Desert Fox. You know what Platner wants to be, right? He wants to be the Mount Desert Island Fox.
4: Oh, there you go.
1: Up in your neck of the woods.
4: But one more quick thing. His mother's restaurant, there's only two signs left in front of his mother's restaurant. I just passed there 10 minutes ago.
1: How many did there used to be?
4: I'd say six or eight. They're all up and down the road.
1: Is this a leading indicator, as they say in economics? You know, does this mean that he's a boy? If he's got trouble in Sullivan, he's got trouble everywhere. Frank, that's great. That's good news.
4: If you have stock in him, you better sell it quick.
1: Thanks for the call, Frank. 844-500-4242. Here's another side. He's another leading indicator. She's always on the wrong side of whatever issue there is, you know, whether it's natural gas pipelines or Kamala Harris or Joe Biden or foreign freeloader flop houses. Governor Healey today on National Panhandler Radio endorsed Platner. Cut 31.
5: Yes, and I'll tell you why. I'm disgusted by what he posted, and I've been disgusted by some of his other, you know, behaviors and antics. But here's the thing, you know, come November, there's going to be a clear choice. There's going to be Susan Collins on the one hand, who has stood with Trump. Remember that guy, Brett Kavanaugh?
6: Yeah.
5: The justice, she said, wasn't going to overturn Roe? Okay, we now live in a country where one in three women don't have access to abortion. You know, Susan Collins did not stand with us. She stood with Trump on that. She's continued to stand with Trump. The one big beautiful bill, $1 trillion in health care cuts
1: to illegal aliens, and
5: you know, support of Trump all the way. And that's not who we need in Congress.
1: No Americans.
5: And that's why Susan Collins needs to go. She needs to go for the people of Maine, but also for the people of this country.
1: Where does she need to go? Does she need to go to a porta potty? Does she need to go to a tattoo parlor? Does she need to go to Hotchkiss? Does she need to go to Kick? That's where your boy is. All those places. I'm Howie Carr.
2: Senator Sanders.
6: Spring has sprung, so it's time for you to think about you. 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
10: It's Off the Table. I'm Lisa Lucera, Fox News. The Trump administration is scrapping plans to create a $1.8 billion fund meant to compensate allies of the president. Acting Attorney General Todd Blanche made the announcement during a Capitol Hill hearing.
11: The reasons for the fund, I think, remain as important as they were before, but we are not moving forward with the fund.
10: This coming one day after the Justice Department said it would put the fund on hold to comply with a court order. Both Democrats and some Republicans have expressed concern over the lack of oversight, as well as the potential for payouts to people who took part in the Capitol riot. The U.S. military says it fired a missile to stop another oil tanker trying to reach an Iranian port in violation of the blockade. As President Trump denies, peace talks with Iran have broken down. Primaries today in a half dozen states. In Los Angeles, they're casting ballots for mayor.
12: In the Los Angeles mayoral race, Democratic incumbent Karen Bass is fighting to keep her job, pushing back on claims that California's largest city has deteriorated under her watch. She's locked in a tight race with former reality TV star Spencer Pratt, who has gained popularity and outraised Bass in a last-minute push, highlighting the hot-button issues but offering little detail on exactly how he'd fix them. Progressive councilwoman Nithya Rahman, running to the left of Bass, rounds out the top three.
10: Fox's Jonathan Hunt in Los Angeles, California, also weighing in who should succeed Governor Gavin Newsom, who's term limited. U.S. House race is also on the ballot. Voters also casting ballots in New Mexico, New Jersey, Iowa, Montana, and South Dakota. Former New York State Trooper Christopher Baldner sentenced to at least 2.5 years in prison after he rammed his vehicle into an SUV during a high-speed chase, leading to the death of an 11-year-old girl. 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
10: What's happening, fellow sports fans? It's Andy West. Let's look back on this day in sports history, June 2nd. We'll start out today in 1935, the day Babe Ruth announced his retirement from baseball. At age 40, Babe would retire with 714 home runs, a record that would stand for 39 years. People also forget that Babe was quite a pitcher, which is why he is considered one of, if not the greatest baseball player of all time. Jumping way ahead to today in 1990, Randy Johnson pitched the first no-hitter in Seattle Mariners history as he beat the Detroit Tigers 2-0. It was the first no-hitter at the Kingdome, which opened for baseball in 1977. He also threw a perfect game at age 40 in 2004. And today in 2011, Dirk Nowitzki makes the tie-breaking layup with 3.6 seconds left, and the Dallas Mavericks roar back from 15 points down in the fourth quarter to beat the Miami Heat 95-93 and tie the NBA Finals at one game apiece. The Mavs outscored the Heat 22-5 down the stretch and pulled off the biggest comeback win in the NBA Finals since 1992. The Mavs would go on to win their first NBA title.
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14: 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The inaugural Bruise Cruise sails from Miami to the Bahamas aboard the Norwegian Jewel. 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

0: 24/7 propaganda campaign aimed to demoralize us and break our will. Communists want to tear down Western civilization itself with the constant bashing of masculinity, estrogens, and plastic, which is everywhere, and the junk in our food and water supply. It's no wonder the average testosterone levels are half of what they were 50 years ago. 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